It was a huge third round for Sam Burns, going 500 with a 65. He's atop the leaderboard now at 10 under. He has a two-stroke lead in hockey. The Blackhawks give Connor Bedard England. It was a huge third round for Sam Burns, going 500 with a 65. He's a

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4: A walk-off homer in the bottom of the 14th inning. 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
1: From opening day.
4: And to the left field. See you later. Mike Trout, how's that to start the season?
1: To the All-Star game.
4: 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Giancarlo Stanton and the American League with one swing has tied it up.
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4: Got it back. Back some more. Leaping in and he caught it. Out of here. Mookie Betts. Shohei Ohtani.
1: Until a champion is crowned at the World Series.
4: And the Dodgers have won it. Repeat champions for the first time in baseball in 25 years. The Dodgers are World Series champs.
1: Major League Baseball is on ESPN Radio. 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
4: Way deep and out of here, Shohei Ohtani.
1: Shohei Ohtani and the Dodgers are in New York to face Ben Rice and the Yankees.
4: And he drives the pitch, deep right field, way back, gone, home run, Ben Rice.
1: The Dodgers and Yankees. 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

0: Yeah, they're hoping that you operate like Levine most often.
1: They're hoping you operate off of vibes. Mm-hmm. But that's just, Spain has been so dominant. As fun as it's been to see Argentina have comeback after comeback, especially in the elimination round, if you get off to a slow start, to me, if you're Argentina, you got no chance. Like, you're not going to have that miraculous comeback because Spain is that good on the defensive side.
0: I assume they are because that's what I've seen. But, I again, that's what they're saying as far as, well, I mean, you're talking about they're unbeaten in 37 straight matches, right? Mm-hmm. They've only given up the one goal. They've never trailed in this entire tournament. On the other side, though, Argentina still has a chance. They won, what, 14 in a row, and, of course, that great comeback against England. All right, we're going to talk about, is there another comeback happening across the pond? Open Championship is going on. It has a little bit of a Cajun flavor. And, yes, I will claim Sam Burns is a relative, even though he is not blood related. We'll talk about that and where's LeBron headed next. We get into that on Best Week Ever on ESPN Radio.
2: 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I see the trailer on it. See, so you got up in the suspended up in the oops.
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14: 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Stay-

0: all the way to, I believe, what, seven under now. So three off the lead, as I believe he has started his round with five straight birdies. Is that right, Gabe?
1: Well, no. So he's made five threes.
0: He's made five threes.
1: There was a par three in there. But it's still, you're playing your first five holes in 15. I think you're off to a pretty good start.
0: Pretty good. All right, pretty good, because college football is starting into talking season. We're already getting some fireworks, so we get ready for SEC Media Days, our kickoff as well. 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

0: the Hawks are doing, and now they're adding Lu Dort, who certainly is a monster defensively and can help out that team. And, you know, they'll add, obviously, like we said, there's the 40-plus million in cap space next summer, so they'll add a big player there. And by the way, especially in the NBA, like, guys like to live in Atlanta. That's an easy sell for guys.
1: I don't understand why they don't get more free agents. You're right. Guys, dudes love Atlanta.
0: Love Atlanta. A lot of guys live down there.
1: Yeah, I don't get it.
0: It's a great place to live. Like, NBA, NFL, professional athletes love living in Atlanta and Houston. Probably one of the two most popular places. And so,
1: I remember, man, the Hawks were up 2-1 on the Knicks in the first round. Mm-hmm. And the Knicks fan is freaking out. Oh, you got to trade Carl Anthony Towns.
0: I was freaking out.
1: Got to get rid of Carl Anthony Towns.
0: They had zero chance of losing that series. Zero.
1: And now you see how far they came? Or last night, you got Carl Anthony Towns. He's giving Dominic Mysterio a choke slam through a table to a standing ovation in Madison Square Garden.
0: Things change, Mox. Things change.
1: Things change. That's right. Tune in for baseball action tonight as the Yankees host the Dodgers. 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Not LeBron just yet. I think we're going to get LeBron news tonight. But the Oklahoma City Thunder, they have traded Lu Dort to the Atlanta Hawks, a three-team deal. Three second-round picks go to Oklahoma City. Zachary Risache, former number one overall pick, not a very good player. He goes to Dallas, and Ryan Nemhart to Atlanta. Again, that is per Shams Charania. Coming up next, we got a list that came out a few days ago, several lists actually that came out a few days ago in the NFL, very controversial, and it is not even our ESPN Radio NFL Rank'em series. That's next. 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

0: would be teams. I know right now it's different because he's open to taking the vet minimum. But if LeBron James said, you know what, screw that. I'm LeBron James. I've earned it. I'm going to try to get one more big payday. Mm-hmm. You know that teams will move things around to try to make that happen. It's Absolutely. Just the way that things are, and teams would do it. 888-SAY-ESPN. 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Now, coming up next, speaking of LeBron, you know that I made this trip up to Bristol for one reason and one reason only. It's not to shake hands and kiss babies, you know, around Bristol, Connecticut, and try to make a name for myself. It's not just being able to work in studio with you. It's about making my pitch for LeBron James to go to the Sixers nationally.
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0: 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I am doing this for my people of Philadelphia. I'm going to make the pitch for LeBron to go to Philadelphia next. 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

0: hearing them. Like, I get it, unless it's like I literally could not go to this game.
1: Well, to be fair, it's probably because they couldn't.
0: Maybe that's why. They're like, I can't, I don't have a babysitter. I don't have anybody that can watch my kid. This is why they are here. But I know that when you bring your kid with the earmuffs because the noise is too loud, that you didn't bring them for it. Like,
1: no.
0: You went there because there was no other way for you to get there unless you brought your kid.
1: You went there because nothing was going to stop you from
0: right,
1: being
0: exactly.
1: At that
0: game. And I respect it, but to your point, Gabby, like, if your kids are old enough to truly appreciate it, that's when you start bringing them and paying a lot more money in order for them to see. We'll continue to get your reaction on this. What would you do in order to go to a big game? Or are you somebody like me that's a couch potato? You'd rather just sit on the couch and watch the games. 888-SAY-ESPN. That's 888-SAY-ESPN. Now, coming up next, the biggest and most dramatic storylines in the WNBA right now. I need a little help. That's why we got Gabby here. 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
8: Well, yesterday, tough loss, but one of the things that I think stood out for you guys was your bullpen and how they gave you a chance yesterday.
9: Yeah, those guys did a really nice job. You look at Graceffo's inning and Brule, and as well as Swanson, they were really efficient, and their stuff played, and they gave us a chance to try to come back in that game.
8: How much do you have to monitor their usage now with this 20-game stretch we have where you don't have a day off? How much do you have to monitor that now?
9: That's a big part of the season as a whole. You want to make sure that you're keeping those guys fresh, you're not overusing them, you're very conscious of back-to-backs, multiple innings, and the rest needed in between those, so it's something we spend a lot of time on and trying to give these guys the best shot to stay healthy throughout the course of the year. We're very mindful of it, and during a stretch where you don't have off days, you have to pay attention to it even more.
8: And, you know, when you have guys like Soriano and certainly Luis, what those guys are able to do against lefties, being righties with their changeup, certainly has to be a plus for you.
9: Yeah, with JoJo down, we're going to have to mix and match and do a good job of that. It's not going to always go perfect, but you try to put them in the best position to have success over some of the other guys that don't have something to neutralize lefties.
8: Offensively yesterday, you had some opportunities. You had some guys that were swinging the bat well coming out of the break. Just couldn't get the big hit at one point, particular point. But right now, you have to like what you see offensively.
9: I do. Jimmy took a big swing for us yesterday. The day before, he had some really good swings as well. Church, I like his at-bats. I know he didn't have a whole lot to show for it up to this point, but he's done a really nice job and drove that ball to center field yesterday, hard ground ball to second, but just taking good at-bats, in my opinion. So, yeah, we had some opportunities, cashed in on a couple, but fell short.
8: All right, Palante goes for you today. This guy was really has been a pleasant surprise as far as his wins are concerned. What are you looking for from him today?
9: Just consistency. It's always interesting seeing guys come out of the break just down for that long. So just monitoring kind of his consistency and ability to kind of be in the zone and go from there.
8: All right, let's talk about your lineup for this afternoon.
9: Yeah, you got JJ leading off, playing second, Herrera catching, Walker DHing, Nelly in left, Burley at first, Mason at short, Fermin in center, Nupar in right, and Blaze at third base.
8: Long week for Jordan. Get him off his feet for a little bit.
9: Yeah, you want to give those guys a break. It was good to give Yvonne the DH days and then get him off his feet. That's a long day during the Home Run Derby and then the All-Star Game. A lot of events going on, so this will be a good day for him.
8: Let's go win a series.
9: Let's do it.
10: Klaibs Ollie, thank you so much for that. Cardinals Diamondbacks coming up your way this afternoon. First pitch is scheduled for 3:15. We will take a break and come back with more in just a moment. We'll go through the Cardinals minor leagues and what is taking place. 3:10, by the way, the first pitch today, not 3:15. Got that wrong by 5 minutes. Nonetheless, it's coming your way in less than an hour, about 45 minutes from now. We've got Cardinals baseball. Up next, we tell you what's coming up and what's going on right now across the Cardinals minor league system. This is Amarin Total Access on the Cardinals Radio Network, powered by Graybar.
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10: Cardinals Diamondbacks wrapping up a three-game series this afternoon across the Cardinals minor league system. Triple-A Memphis matched up against Iowa. Big day for the organization as pitcher Gerangelo Sancha makes his Triple-A debut. It did not go great for him. He goes 3 2/3 innings, allowing 6 runs on 6 hits, 3 strikeouts, 4 walks, does give up 1 home run. His day came to an end, and Tink Hintz came in and got the final out in the 4th inning, giving up a run on a hit, allowing a home run, and that game right now is 7-2 Iowa in the bottom of the 4th inning. Double-A Springfield, they are at home against Amarillo coming up later on this evening. Lefty Liam Doyle on the mound today for Springfield, 1-5 with a 5.46 ERA. High A Peoria in action right now at South Bend. Currently the game is scoreless in the bottom of the 5th. Tanner Franklin pitching for Peoria. So far for him, 4 1/3 innings, has given up just a hit, 4 strikeouts, and 1 walk. Pretty cool when you see the top 3 affiliates having Gerangelo Sancha, Liam Doyle, and Tanner Franklin on the mound. Also, the Palm Beach Cardinals, they are in action right now. They are wrapping things up at Palm Beach, and Palm Beach trails 8-6. That game is currently in the top of the 9th inning. In our game, it's the Cardinals and the Diamondbacks. We will head back to Chase Field to go inside the park. That's up next here on Ameren Total Access on the Cardinals Radio Network, powered by Graybar.
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26: We are inside the ballpark at Chase Field here in Phoenix, Arizona, along with Ricky Horton. I'm Mike Claiborne. John Rooney, the voice of the Cardinals, has the day off. And Ricky, the final game between these two teams for this week. They'll go back at it again on Thursday in St. Louis. But yesterday, I like what I saw, even though the Redbirds came up a little short in the run department.
10: Yeah, they did at least come back, didn't they? They've kind of had that fight all year. That's been part of their kind of their MO. They, even if they're down, they'll kind of inch back into a ball game and sometimes take the game. And yesterday that didn't happen. They didn't get the big hit with guys on base, which they often do. But this Diamondbacks team is, well, about like the Cardinals. I mean, they do a lot of things right. And, you know, they have some holes, just as every team in baseball does. But this game is actually pretty important. And we haven't talked about this yet, but the Cardinals with a win today would even the season series against Arizona, which would mean the game back home would decide
26: the tiebreaker.
10: Potential tiebreaker if you get down to wild card conversation. And in speaking of wild card conversation, there are so many teams in baseball still hoping right now. Now, you know, hope isn't a strategy. We know that. But, you know, you still have that hope. And so it does affect your strategy in terms of what you do here in the trading deadline.
26: And, you know, it's funny because with so many teams that think they're in the hunt, somebody's got to step up and say, you know what? We don't really like our chances as much as everybody thinks. We're going to be sellers.
10: Yeah.
26: And it'll be interesting to see how many teams actually get off on the right foot as far as selling, because we saw a deal yesterday where the Cubs went out and found a pitcher. I think teams have to make a decision on let's not be here with not a chair if the music stops,
1: right?
26: Because all the good players will be consumed.
1: Yeah, and think about how few chairs there are when you're talking about just these handful of teams that are decidedly kind of I'm not going to say they're out of it, but they'd have to go on a crazy winning streak to get back in a playoff kind of conversation. But let's say there's four of those or five of those teams total. You know, that's not a lot of talent to choose from for the guys that are all bidding. So it's economic 101. It's supply and demand. If the more teams that are kind of still in it that are buying, that means there's less supply and the price goes up sky high for some of those key players that you want. But if somebody jumps ship and whoever those people are and they can add to the supply, that kind of changes the market a bit.
26: Yeah, I just say stay tuned.
1: Yeah, that's right.
26: Because this is going to be a very interesting run. I don't think people felt like there were going to be this many teams in contention. I mean, you don't talk about Pittsburgh. You don't talk about some other teams, Florida,
1: right?
26: The Marlins.
1: Yeah.
26: And there's some other teams who have surprised
1: some
26: people.
1: The Red Sox now.
26: How about the White Sox?
1: Yeah, and the White Sox. Yeah, exactly.
26: There are some teams that have surprised people. And, you know, you have to realize, okay, are they legit? Well, they have been so far. But at some point, a lot of teams say, you know what, we really didn't think we were going to be this good this year.
1: Yeah.
26: So do you go hard, make an acquisition just to play two extra games as far as a wild card is concerned? Or are you in it to try to win the whole thing?
1: Well, that's what every team's going to have to decide. The Cardinals have done that in the past where they've kind of went for it. And the Cardinals have done it, went for it, and won, too, in the past.
26: Yes.
1: So you know, they've kind of done both of those. But I do think it's going to be about 10 days before the market is really determined what is the market. And because right now it's kind of conjecture because you don't know what the other guy's going to do. And then, you know, once a team starts getting into the kind of all of a sudden they're calling you and saying, hey, is there somebody you want?
26: Yes, exactly.
1: You know, then that changes.
26: You really like this guy.
1: Yeah,
26: trust
1: exactly.
26: Me.
1: So I feel like that's going to happen soon. But when I say soon, probably 10 days. I think the more playoff teams you have, the later it takes for the market to develop because people are still unsure. So teams could go 0-10 the next 10 days. They could go 10-0. They could go 5-5. And so I would say July 28th, July 29th, we'll know more.
26: And if you're a pitcher, you only have X amount of opportunities to show your value.
1: That's right.
26: Especially if you're a starter. And that's something I think teams are going to really take a long look at because everybody's trying to beef up their rotation, if not their bullpen.
1: Yeah.
26: And it'll be interesting to see how guys take their next start or two and looking for those matchups. And now, if you're a manager, if you're trying to move a player, you're trying to find the right matchup against the guy to make sure that you can do some damage as far as making a good deal.
1: And that guy actually could be a starter that you just envision as a bullpen guy for two innings because think about how the playoffs are. It's not like you're expecting the guy to go eight innings in the playoffs. They
26: just
1: don't do that. So, it is going to be very fascinating to see what happens. The Cardinals obviously have several guys in that boat of maybe being of interest to other people, but the Cardinals haven't had to make a choice yet about which way they're going.
26: All we can say is stay tuned, as we also suggest you stay tuned for Cardinal Baseball that's coming up in just a bit. For Ricky Horton, I'm Mike Claiborne, and we are Inside the Ballpark in Phoenix, Arizona.
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26: No game between the Cardinals and the Diamondbacks, and one of the fun things about coming to Arizona is I get a chance to see one of my favorite people, Mike Barron. I listen to him every day on the MLB Network. You do a fine job there, sir, but more importantly, it's always good to see you in person.
12: Well, it's one of my favorite things about the Cardinals coming to town is I get to hang out with you for a couple of days. So it's great to see you, and it's great to have you here.
26: But we have more fun at the winter meetings than we do here.
12: Well, that's because the bar is more open there than it is here.
26: I'm glad you said it and not me. All right, you've had a chance to watch this ball club for the last couple of days. Give me your impressions of the Cardinals.
12: Yeah, so, I mean, I think my impressions of them are pretty similar to what they have been all year. I really love the young core that they have. I mean, there are a couple. I mean, obviously, J.J. Weatherholt's going to be a star. I think Mason Wynn is in the handful of the best defensive shortstops in the league. Alec Burleson is a very, very good hitter. Like, I think the top four hitters, and Ivan Herrera, I think, is criminally underrated. I know the batting average has dipped a little bit, but that guy can rake. So it's a really good jumping off point to build an organization from. And I think the back half of the lineup probably needs a little bit of work. I think, you know, defensive catcher is something that they're still trying to work through a little bit. But that's something that'll come. And I think that the pitching lacks maybe the depth that I would like. Although I would say the rotation has been very good this year. They're one of those teams that, a little bit like the Cubs in the division, that don't miss a whole lot of bats in the rotation but still get results. At least the Cubs were before they got banged up a lot. But, you know, guys like Andre Pallante, who's going today, and guys, I think Dustin May's stuff has been better than his results have been. There's an impressive couple of arms there. So I like a lot of what's going on, and you can see the path to when this is going to be a team that's a force to be reckoned with at the top with Milwaukee.
26: Let's hope it's sooner than later, though.
12: Yeah. Well, I mean, I think a lot of people underestimated the Cardinals coming into the year because they hear, you know, well, they're building. And they ignore the baseline of talent that they were working from last year. I mean, listen, 500 seasons aren't acceptable in St. Louis, right? But the reality is this team was virtually break even the last 2 years. And so it's not like it was a bad team, just wasn't a good team. You don't have to be a great team to make the postseason anymore. So I think they're in the right position. I think they have the right executive in charge. And I think things are going to move in a good direction here very soon. And they already are this year.
26: We have a lot of teams that are in the buyer-seller market right now, and there's some teams that I think have surprised people, Cardinals, Pirates, some other teams that we've seen, the Marlins. Yeah. How many legit contenders do you think we have for postseason?
12: Yeah, I think that's a good question. I would say that there's probably, combined between the two leagues, I'd say there's somewhere between 18 and 20. I have not been of the opinion, which most people have had so far, that well, there's only going to be a handful of sellers. I think we're slowly seeing that go. You know, like Toronto loses a series today to the White Sox. Toronto's path to the postseason is closing, right? Houston thinks they're buyers, but a bad 2 weeks could change that, right? So I think you're going to end up with 11 or 12 teams that feel like they're out of the mix. And still, 18's a pretty big number, right? Like, I mean, that's, listen, 40% of the league makes postseason. So, again, you don't need to be great to get a chance to compete for a World Series. You just need to be good enough. And I think in the end, you're probably looking at a group that's around that. And then you're going to have teams that have various levels of interest. Like the Cardinals, you know, I don't think they're going to pay a lot for a rental. I think they're probably looking more at pieces that they could control for a number of years if they're going to make trades. And I would not be surprised if they try to do a little bit of both. They have some guys that are pending free agents or getting close to free agency that they would be willing to move. My guess is once you get down to the last week in July, even if they're in a playoff spot, in an effort to make the organization deeper. And I think that's the understanding from what I can gather from talking to people this week of everybody in the organization is that, like, listen, this is, we're not just trying to get to the playoffs this year. We're trying to get back to the Cardinal way of getting the postseason every year.
6: Yeah, and, you know, I think you want to be in a position where you don't want to have a rental just to play two more games in postseason.
12: Right.
6: You want to be in this thing for real, and you have to make that decision early. And when you get something back, it's got to be something that can help you, not just another warm body.
12: Yes, I totally agree. And I think if you are going down the rental route, like, you're looking at rentals that aren't going to cost you a ton in terms of prospect. The nice thing about what the Cardinals have done is that they should have the financial flexibility to take on salary if they want to for a player that they can control, you know, maybe, or even if they're just a rental that doesn't cost them much in terms of prospects. So they shouldn't need to dip into the depth of their farm system as they're building it if they do decide to go that route. But it's much more likely if they were going to make trades that are significant, and it was going to cost them some prospect capital, it would be guys that they view as being part of the core of the next good Cardinals team, next really good Cardinals team. Not to say this one's not good. It's good.
6: Mike Farron, we can hear you every day on the MLB Radio Network.
12: Yep, 9 to noon Central Time. So you wake up in the morning and put us on, and we'll annoy you for 3 hours, and then you can go to the music channels.
6: We love your work, my friend.
12: Thanks, buddy.
6: I'll see you in St. Louis next week.
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10: Always great to hear from Mike Farron as he talks there with Mike Claiborne. 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
10: Back out on Ameren Total Access across the Cardinals radio network as the Cardinals and Diamondbacks are wrapping up their three-game series this afternoon. Rubber game of the match after the Cardinals took game one, the Diamondbacks winning game two yesterday afternoon. Time to go inside the clubhouse built by Window Nation. Cardinals starting pitcher Andre Pallante got the chance to sit down and talk with Danny Wexelman from Cardinals TV. His first half of the season, pretty good. 10-6, 3.96 ERA coming into this afternoon's start. And he says he was mostly happy with the way he was able to perform during the pre-All-Star break portion of the season.
18: Felt like, the stuff I set out to, try and achieve during the offseason, I've got pretty close to accomplishing where I want to be with that. And seeing the fruits of that, the better success and the stuff that we've seen there. I think it's speaks a lot to the team, and especially the offense and the defense that's been behind me. Those guys have been killing it, and every time I'm on the mound, I feel like we're going to score 10 runs, so all I got to do is give up less than 10. Really the team's been playing great behind me, and we've been playing as a whole. We've been playing and pitching really well, and hope we keep that going.
10: Pallante really mentions his last 2 months and what he's been able to do in that time as being probably the best that he has pitched over his career. And that's saying something, because a couple years ago, you could argue that he was the Cardinals' best starting pitcher during the second half of the season. That was in 2024. But over his last 10 starts, going back to May 17th, he has a 3.59 ERA. He has given up 24 runs, 23 earned, over 57 and two-thirds innings with 39 strikeouts and 10 walks, and Pallante really focuses on those last 2 months as the best version of himself so far.
18: I think my 10 starts have been the best version of me that's been the big leagues. I've had success, I've had failures in the big leagues, and I thought the last 10 have been really, really just like a really fine process of who I am. The evolution of 5 years of being in the big leagues and going through all that and slowly putting things together, and as individual performing and growing and becoming more capable. So I'm really happy with the way I've been throwing the ball. Even if the results aren't great, I'm still seeing the Dusty and the Cardinals have created a great way of kind of like evaluating us without having to look at how many runs you give up an outing. That's sometimes you're gonna give up 10, sometimes you're gonna give up 0. You might pitch great, you might pitch horrible, but they have a very good way of just kind of helping you evaluate yourself on an individual basis, so you don't see these high highs and low lows, and you can instead grow each and every day.
10: From a team standpoint, we've seen this team win so many close games. We've seen them win so many come from behind games. And he says that this is a team that has a great character, and it's also a team that's continuing to improve.
18: You can never count a lot of these guys out, the growth that they've made, the improvements they made. A lot of them, a lot of the players on the team are very young, and you're going to see the potential that has been talked about. And, I hope we just keep growing. I think the big thing that Dusty kind of talked to us a lot about is what do we do? We get better every day. That's goal number one. So I want to see that's how we end this year is however that takes hold. As long as we're continuing to improve, I want to see that from everyone.
10: And Pallante adds that the goals for this team, very clear, continue to win. And most importantly, he wants to see this team in the playoffs this year.
18: I want to see this team win. I think we've got a great chance of making the playoffs. So I'd love to, help be a part of that and help be a reason that we're in there and in those conversations. And I think Just if we keep swinging the buck we have, Jay Walk in the home run derby was awesome. I mean, if he keeps doing what he's doing, we're going to have a really good chance and just keep hoping we can do that every single day.
10: That is Andre Pallante, comments made to Danny Wexelman of Cardinals at TV as we go inside the clubhouse built by Window Nation. One more break. We'll come back. We'll wrap up this edition of Ameren Total Access on the Cardinals Radio Network, powered by Graybar.
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3: 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All Cubs right now at Wrigley as they lead the Twins 10-0. That game in the top of the sixth inning. Shota Imanaga so far has gone five innings, giving up just four hits, two strikeouts, and one walk. Brewers and Marlins are playing in Milwaukee. Marlins have a 1-0 lead, but the Brewers currently have runners on at second and third, nobody out in the bottom of the sixth inning, so they are very much threatening here at the moment. The Pirates lead in Cleveland 5-1. That game is in the top of the eighth inning, and the Cincinnati Reds are in Denver. They got out to a big start, scoring five runs in the first, three more in the second, and currently in the top of the third inning. It is an 8-1 lead for the Reds. They've got Hunter Green on the mound. So far, he's gone two innings, giving up just one run on two hits, four strikeouts, and no walks. In our game, the Cardinals are sending Andre Pallante to the mound. The right-hander is 10-6 with a 3.96 ERA. He is set to be opposed by Diamondbacks lefty Eduardo Rodriguez, who's having a really good season. He enters today's game with an 8-3 record and a 2.29 ERA. The voice of the Cardinals, John Rooney, off today. You'll hear from Ricky Horta and Mike Claiborne. Those two have the call of the game. I'll be back with you after the contest wraps up. Hopefully we're talking about a Cardinals win. Cardinals baseball next on the Cardinals Radio Network, powered by Graybar.
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0: From Chase Field in Phoenix, Arizona, home of the Diamondbacks, along with our engineer Ryan Schulte, Ricky Horton will be on the call this afternoon as the voice of the Cardinals, John Rooney, will be off. We'll see him back in St. Louis on Thursday. I'm Mike Claiborne, and we welcome you to Cardinal Baseball. Well, it's the rubber game between the Cardinals and the Diamondbacks this afternoon as the Cardinals found themselves on the short end of the stick yesterday as Arizona jumped out with a 5-run lead. The Cardinals were able to try and make a comeback. One of the runs they were able to get, courtesy of the bat of Jimmy Crooks.
12: Left-handed batting catcher Jimmy Crooks out of Oklahoma. He swings and hits a high fly ball, deep right field. That is a goner for Crooks. The Cardinals are down by two.
0: Not enough as the D-backs were able to hold on for the win. The Cardinals didn't lose any ground, though, in the standings when it comes to the wild card, as they are currently tied with the Miami Marlins for that last wild card spot. Let's tell you about our pitching matchups this afternoon. Andre Pallante will go for the Cardinals. He's 10-6 on the season. In 18 starts in 2026, he has an earned run average of 3.96. Lifetime, he's 34-35 in 79 games with an earned run average of 4.26. So he's making some significant progress as far as his pitching career with the Cardinals is concerned. He's won his last two road starts, so he's good on the road. And he's gone at least five innings in 17 of his last 18 starts. Career-wise, against Arizona, he's 2-1. So he has an edge on the Arizona Diamondbacks, and let's see what he can do certainly on the road. He'll take on Eduardo Rodriguez for the Diamondbacks. He's 8-3. He was on the All-Star team this season. 19 starts so far in 2026 with an earned run average of 2.29. So he has something to give the Cardinals, and the Cardinals dealing with a lefty, that's always been a problem. We'll see what the Redbirds can do today. Now, he has quite a bit of experience. He's been in the league for 11 years, three of them with the Arizona Diamondbacks. He also broke in with the Boston Red Sox. 102-69 is his record. An earned run average of 4.03 in 260 games. As we mentioned, 11 years in the big leagues. This is his fourth start against the Cardinals. He also is good at home. He has a record of 5-2 so far in 2026, so he will give the Cardinals all they can ask for this afternoon, and the Redbirds will have to come up with an answer against this very good left-hander in Eduardo Rodriguez. We'll come back and give you the lineups after we take this time out on the Cardinals Radio Network, powered by Gray Bar.
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0: The roof is closed here in Arizona. as the Cardinals and the Diamondbacks take each other on for the final time in Arizona for this season. The Redbirds will see this Diamondback ball club one day on Thursday as the makeup game will take place at Busch Stadium. It comes your way at 4 o'clock on Thursday afternoon, but we have a lot more baseball in store before we get back to St. Louis. Let's tell you about our lineups this afternoon. They're presented by Bet365, where winning is everything. Oliver Marmol's lineup starts off with J.J. Weatherholt. He'll be at second base, followed by Ivan Herrera. He will catch this afternoon. Jordan Walker's a designated hitter with Nelson Velasquez. He'll be in left field. Alec Burleson will be at first base with Mason Wynn at short. Jose Fermin gets the start. He will be in center field this afternoon with Lars Nubar in right field. And Blaze Jordan will round out things. He'll be at third base. So it's Weatherholt, Herrera, Walker, Velasquez, Burleson, Wynn, Fermin, Nubar, and Blaze Jordan for the St. Louis Cardinals. Torey Lovullo is the manager for the Arizona Diamondbacks. He starts his lineup with Ketel Marte. He will be at second base, followed by Geraldo Perdomo. He'll be the shortstop. Corbin Carroll's in right field with Gabriel Moreno behind the plate. Max Kepler gets a start in left field with Tyler Locklear. He'll be at first base. Nolan Arenado will be at third base. Adrian De Castillo will be the designated hitter this afternoon, and Ryan Walschmidt will be in center field. So again, it's Marte, Perdomo, Carroll, Moreno, Kepler, Locklear, Arenado, Del Castillo, and Walschmidt for the Diamondbacks as they round out the afternoon with their lineup. We'll come back with the first pitch, and Ricky Horton will have it for you on the Cardinals Radio Network, powered by Graybar.
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0: Well, the Diamondbacks have taken the field. We're just about set for Cardinal baseball this afternoon. We'll give you the defensive setup. It'll be for the Cardinals. Well, check that for the Diamondbacks. Arenado at third. Perdomo at short. Marte at second. And Tyler Locklear, this is his first action of the series. He'll be at first base. Left to right in the outfield, Kepler, Walschmidt, and Corbin Carroll. And behind the plate this afternoon will be Gabriel Moreno facing the Cardinals. Also, we'll remind you that the Redbirds will start off with Weatherholt, Herrera, and Jordan Walker, who was the designated hitter this afternoon. So that's how things shape up for the first inning for the Cardinals. Our home plate umpire is Tyler Jones. Haven't seen him work yet, so we're looking forward to seeing if he is going to pick up the slack. We've had a pretty reasonably officiated series so far. There were a couple of calls maybe we thought we could have went the other way, especially when it comes to calling timeout in this series. But overall, it's been okay as we are in our first series after the All-Star break. So Rodriguez is throwing his last two warm-up tosses, and we'll be set to go here in just a bit as the Cardinals take on this Diamondback team. Diamondbacks think they have a chance as far as postseason play as well. So we'll see how things fare this afternoon, because we'll see them in St. Louis for one game next week. So all these games count at this point. Well, they throw it around the horn. We're just about set for Cardinal baseball. This afternoon's action is sponsored by Rawlings, the official baseball of Major League Baseball. And with the first pitch today, my partner, Ricky Horton.
1: Thank you, Mike Claiborne, and we are just about ready to get underway. And you bet these Diamondbacks are thinking about that wild card. They have made up about five games in the last week in that race. So they're red hot right now, winners of five of their last six, and they've got a hot pitcher going in Eduardo Rodriguez, who goes into the windup, and his first pitch is taken low, ball one, by J.J. Weatherholt, the Cardinals' second baseman. 100 degrees outside. I hope you're cooler than that wherever you may be. It's 75 degrees inside. We are a bit cooler. Swinging a foul off to the left. So 75 inside. And our game has officially started at 1:11 here in Arizona time. Weatherholt 4-for-9 in this series, plus a walk. And he now has 14 homers, 37 RBIs. One of three left-handed bats against this lefty Rodriguez, who tosses a slider, and that just hits the outside corner. Might have been outside, but Weatherholt does not challenge.
0: You mentioned we were talking about Rodriguez early. Not a big strikeout guy. But when you look at his numbers, earned run average, 2.29, so he's doing something right.
1: Third best in the National League. Works from the third base side of the rubber. He's a 6-2 left-hander. The next delivery is grounded to the right side, and showing some range is Marte, and he throws out his counterpart Weatherholt. And that's how our game starts here this afternoon, as the series is up for grabs here today in Phoenix, Arizona. Step into legendary living at One Cardinal Way. Luxury apartments overlooking Busch Stadium. Your 2026 game day experience starts at home. Begin your legacy at onecardinalway.com. And that brings in Yvonne Herrera. And Yvonne has been struggling a bit of late. 0 for his last 16. And he shows bunt and takes strike one. There's something we don't see much from.
0: No, we don't. I don't think he fooled anybody with that.
1: Arenado doesn't move a bit, has he?
0: He took two steps back.
1: Open stance at the plate, but I'm kind of with you. Maybe not quite as open as he's been. He grounds that one back up through the middle, then it's speared by the pitcher. Rodriguez, who got it kind of as he was pirouetting on the follow-through, and just stuck the glove up, made the play. I don't think Herrera would have been able to beat that out anyway, but it's a 1-3, two ground outs to start this game. And as you mentioned, Claves, not a lot of strikeouts from Rodriguez, 79 in 114 innings. And yet, the guy's an all-star, doesn't walk a lot of guys, and he has been a winner. And in steps Jordan Walker, riding a 9-game hitting streak. See if he can get something started with two outs. First pitch to him is a called strike one. He is 2-for-3 against Rodriguez. And Jordan has a outs first pitch to him is a called strike one. He is 2-for-3 against

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But did you also know that if you don't have a key and you need it to run, call 367-9481.

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8: And the pitch to Walker is taken low, 2-2. That was in the dirt. Stiefel is stitched into Cardinals tradition and into the fabric of St. Louis. Proudly worn on every jersey, Stiefel is investing in excellence in our hometown and across the nation. Stiefel, where success meets success. Well, for a couple of runs in this inning for the Cardinals, give them some breathing room. They've got a right-hander going in their pen now. I think that's Grisepo. As Walker has a 2-2 count, and that pitch is a little bit low. Well, boy, that didn't miss by much. I'm glad they didn't challenge that. 95 gas from Clark at the bottom of the zone. And we're just going to play on with a 3-2 count. And nobody out here in the visitors' half of the eighth inning. Walker with 76 RBIs on the year, and he has 22 big flies and a 3-2 count. The pitch to Walker, a swing and a miss. Boy, he had a great cut at that, and he's upset he missed it. But he timed it up right, just didn't come through. So a strikeout. Walker strikes out for the second time in this game. And Herrera still aboard at first base with a leadoff base hit. Great time for Church to break out of an 0 for 28 now. The pitch to Church is popped up into left field. That's not going to do it. Perdomo backing up and making the play. And the Cardinals had a good start to this inning with a base hit, but now they've made two quick outs. And it's up to Alec Burleson to keep it going.
0: Well, Burley has three hits on the day, so hopefully he has one more in him.
8: What the Cardinals need to do is stop the Diamondbacks. Again, a reminder, the Cardinals are without JoJo Romero. Not a bunch of lefties in their lineup. However, JoJo's pretty tough on everybody, but not available. Swing and a miss by Burley.
0: And he used Brule yesterday.
8: So you've got, well, you've got Graceffo. I think that's him warming
0: it
8: up.
0: It is.
8: Then you've got Svanson to choose from. You've got, of course, Riley O'Brien. Gastelum, ground ball to first. That's handled at first by Locklear. He takes it himself, and the Cardinals are retired, so they can't advance Herrera, who had that leadoff hit. Cardinals strand their 10th runner in this game. We go to the bottom of the 8th inning. Cardinals 7, Arizona 5.
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